0: Good evening, ladies and gentlemen. Once again, the big hand is on the four, the little hand is on the two, and it's time for the 6 o'clock report. Here are the headlines. Johnson sends Humphrey abroad. We'll have full details in just a moment, including some wild films. After this word, about your breath.
1: Say, nurse, what was the name of that good-tasting red mouthwash the dentist gave me?
2: Oh, that was Muscatel. He's a wino.
0: Now, back to the news. Well, the world breathes a little easier today as five more nations have signed the nuclear test ban treaty. Today's signers were Chad, Sierra Leone, Upper Volta, Monaco, and Iceland. The House Un-American Activities Committee these days is busy investigating the Ku Klux Klan in Washington. For that story, here is Rod Bernard in Maine.
3: Rod? Hi, Dan Thomas here at Yellowstone National Park. Congressman today called on the leader of the Klan, the Grand Exalted Imperial Almighty Invincible Omnipotent Stomper. Unfortunately, his wife wouldn't let him out of the house today.
0: Thank you, Dan. Always a fine report. In labor news, longshoremen walked off the piers today. Rescue operations are continuing around. And Hollywood, the tinsel and glamour capital, is in the news again tonight as another sensational divorce trial comes to an end. International film star, sex symbol Vicky Hormone, was today awarded a divorce from her actor coal miner husband, Sid Bad Guy. The divorce had been delayed pending the legality of the couple's Peruvian marriage following her Mexican divorce from a Chinese guy. It's the third divorce for the 15-year-old film queen. For Sid, it's his 14th. Custody of the couple's three children was awarded to Sid. This makes 117 children Sid is taking care of. Despite the several shooting incidents, it was considered an ideal marriage. Well, let's take a look at Wall Street. The Dow Jones average took a little dip today as it dropped 600 points. Selling on the exchange got a little spirited toward the end, as over 1,500 were hospitalized. Well, that's it from the news desk. For the latest in sports, here's Biff Burns in the Sportlight Spotlight.
4: 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In the Sportlight Spotlight tonight, first of all, a baseball trade. The San Francisco Giants today traded outfielder Willie Mays to the New York Mets in exchange for the entire New York Mets team. Giants will also receive $500,000 cash, two Eskimos, and a kangaroo. Only one baseball game today, and this is a final. St. Louis 5, Cincinnati 3, Chicago 1. And quickly, now the basketball scores, because we are running late. 110 to 102, 125 to 113, 131 to 127. And in an overtime duel, 95 to 94. Well, that was a squeaker. Oh, and here's a partial score. Pittsburgh, 37. Well, that just about wraps it up here, kids. On the Biff Burns Sportlight Spotlight. And don't forget, kids, if you play a sport, go ahead. And now for the latest in weather, here's Al Sleet, your hippy-dippy weatherman.
5: Hey, baby, what's happening? Que pasa? 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First of all, the pollen count from Long Island Jewish Hospital. 1, 2, 3, 4, 5.
6: Now, I imagine that some of you were a little surprised at the weather over the weekend. Especially if you watch my show Friday night, man. I'd like to personally apologize for the sudden heavy rains to the former residents of Rogers, Illinois. Caught them cats napping, man. Now, if you will take a look at our weather map. Which the cats have moved over here, man. you'll see that we have a warm front, which extends from Natchez to Mobile. From Memphis to St. Joe.
7: I've been to some big towns. I've seen some bad cats. Shop, shop, a doo doo doo doo.
6: Yeah, you know, man. Now we take a look at the radar. Hey, radar's picking up Sing Along with Mitch, man. Yeah. Go get him, Mitch, baby. Give me your answer, dude. I'm half crazy. But seriously, folks, the radar is picking up a line of thunder showers which extends from a point 9 miles north-northeast of Secaucus, New Jersey, along a line and 6 miles either side of a line to a point 5 miles south-southwest of Fond du Lac. However, the radar is also picking up a squadron of Russian ICBMs, so I wouldn't sweat the thunder showers, you know. Our forecast, light breezes, 5 to 10 miles an hour, except gusting up to 90 in the cyclone. Tonight's low, 35. Tomorrow's high, whenever I get up. That's about it from Al's Lead Yippy Dippy Weatherman. Don't forget, folks, inside every silver lining, there's a dark cloud.
0: Thanks, Al. Always a brilliant report from Al's Lead, our staff meteorologist. I guess we all know by now Al's not playing with a full deck, folks. Well, I guess that just about wraps it up on the 4 o'clock news. Join us again tonight at 11 for the noontime report. Meanwhile, stay tuned for a great motion picture on Tuesday night at the TV set. We have some of your favorite stars: Cesar Romero, Gilbert Roland, Ricardo Montalban, Pedro Armendariz, Luba Molina, Miguelito Valdez, Desi Arnaz, and Haley Mills in Gidget Goes to Spanish Harlem. Good night, all. Thank you.

0: 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Dining room
1: is a clean.
0: Bedroom
1: is a dirty.
0: Desk
1: is a clean.
0: Drawers
1: is a dirty.
0: Oxygen
1: is a clean.
0: Gas
1: is a dirty.
0: Hotel
1: is a clean.
0: Motel
1: is a dirty.
0: Lake Superior
1: is a clean.
0: Lake Titicaca
1: is a dirty.
0: Lettuce
1: is a clean.
0: Cucumber
1: is a dirty.
0: Nail
1: is a clean.
0: Screw
1: is a dirty.
0: Vanilla
1: is a clean.
0: Chocolate
1: is a dirty.
0: Hand
1: is a clean.
0: Finger
1: is a dirty.
0: Aroma
1: is a clean.
0: Odor
1: is a dirty.
0: Harp
1: is a clean.
0: Sly trombone
1: is a dirty.
0: Milk
1: is a clean.
0: Cream
1: is a dirty.
0: Button
1: is a clean.
0: Zipper
1: is a dirty.

0: My third book, at this very moment, is going into its sixth printing.
1: First, if I could print better, I wouldn't have to do it over.
0: And the name of my book is Passion, Power, Greed, and Fury. It's a cookbook. Which I have already been requested to rewrite by the food and drug people. Boy, what a bunch of narrow-minded busybodies they are. They paid me a visit in my little spotless kitchen. The dog had died. Well, actually, he committed suicide. He begged from the table, and by George, we fed him. I even remember what did it. I had developed the most divine sauce for burnt food. And it tasted exactly like ungentine. Because it was ungentine. It's great for people. It cures heartburn. But it kills dogs. He just went belched and went. He didn't even bark goodbye. And the first thing the food and drug people did for my kitchen was to declare it a disaster area. Just because it was on fire. Nothing but a little grease fire. You know, women have it in the stove all the time. Mine was in the sink. Oh, I got a greasy sink. I have watched bugs slide to their death. You know, when the food and drug people arrived unannounced, if I could have just been combing my hair or reading a book or anything, but I was cooking. I was making a pudding and I knew something was wrong with it. Couldn't get the spoon out. And they tried to stir it and the whole room went around. Well, that fanned the hell out of the fire. They're the ones that turned it into a real hook and ladder party. And then they got terribly interested in my pudding and they wanted to take it to their lab to test it. Well, they had to. One of their guys was now stuck in it. So they took it to the lab and tested it. Are you ready? My pudding is bulletproof. I never expected my recipes to put this book over. It was my household hints that I was counting on because I'm very good at that. I'll give you an example. Supposing you are a housewife and you have goofed. Well, let's put it this way. It's 4:30 and you're still in bed. And you know, that's getting pretty close to ogre time. And when the beast comes home, the beauty better be ready. So here's the way you play that. You put a little old cedar wax behind each ear. It makes you smell tired. It works, and I had developed something to do with leftover sauerkraut. So you can only do it during December, though. Silver it and hang it on the tree. It stinks, but it's beautiful. I consider this creative homemaking. When things happen and you take it, well, all right, our stove broke down one day. I mean, way down. Well, to the basement. Well, there was something heavy in it. A cupcake. So I tell you what I did. I heated his dinner in the dryer. And I admit it was a mess. But it was hot. So I realized that I would have to treat him rather graciously, which was going to be pretty unnatural at that time of day. So I read a couple of chapters of Peyton Place. And a little Norman Vincent thing.
1: I even put on a dress. Over my blue jeans. And when I say I kissed him, he thought he was in the wrong house. So one of the kids bit him. The way we know they're growing up, the bite marks are higher. So I brought him in the house, I sat him down, I put this spoon in front of him, and right away he starts with the beans. He says, okay, what is this stuff on top? You know I hate coconut. I said, eat it, it's lint. How did I know he had given up lint for Lent? But you know, when I get around food, I get into trouble, even when I shop for it. Is that ridiculous? I bought a piece of Romano cheese, this guy at the delicatessen. Says, lady, because that was a bad guess. I know what threw him off. I was wearing chiffon.

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1: Chicken rhythm, cook J-Lo. 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
1: 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Well, the more expensive, the better. I love truffle. Ooh. I just told a big lie. They're very chic, let's put it like that, but they're rotten. And I went home and looked it up in the dictionary, and no wonder. It's a fungus. This stuff grows underground in France, and they can't do a thing to stop it. So what do? They dig it up and send it to us, and we're fools enough to eat it. And you know who digs it up for them? Pigs. And they won't touch the junk. Well, I guess that's what raises the price. But my favorite is sukiyaki. That's Italian. And oh, you're hip tonight. Well, you know, on the West Coast, they have these Japanese sukiyaki houses. They're just too, well, unsanitary. You eat it on the floor, they cook it on the floor, I stepped in it. And you haven't lived till you've had a fried rice hot pot. Of course, I admit I had been in the bar since December. And there's one thing I've got to warn you about. They make you take your shoes off, ready or not. Oh, well, I panicked. I had spent a couple of hours putting myself together. I'd spent $10 on my hair and spent a cent on my feet. And here they are asking me to take off my shoes, the last thing I thought anyone would ask me to take off. Oh, with any kind of luck. And I'm the only one who knows that I'm sitting there wearing 10 corn pads. Without my shoes on, I look like a typewriter. So I offered to take off anything else. Well, that brought the ugliest manager right through a shoji screen. He says, "Please, lady, people are eating." Turned out to be my old Fuller Brush man. It seems he has a photographic memory. He's still being treated for trauma. Serves him right. Oh, you wouldn't have believed the way the girl was dressed who was serving us. Not to be believed. She was very young. I didn't like her. She was such a doll, I kept looking for a key in her back. And she was dressed authentically to the floor. She had on clogs, which I thought were calluses. Until she stepped on my hand. Oh, you're at their mercy. You're on the floor. You're propped up by your hands. Your feet are straight out in front of you. And they have gone to sleep. Now remember, you're gonna need them later. And I swear the girls seem to get their kicks by walking on your hands. She had developed a little two-step, never missed me once. And if you rest a minute, they will walk on your chest. Now, it doesn't really hurt, but have you ever tried to explain a footprint on your chest? To the kids. Oh, and there's another thing I must warn you about. I don't know anybody in the world who can sit in that position for 2 hours and then get up and walk. You're gonna try. And you're gonna get a lot of laughs. Well, finally, they just turned me over. And I crawled to the car. Well, now, if you don't think that is embarrassing, I don't have too good a reputation to begin with. And I'll tell you, I didn't wave at anybody. I'll tell you how I played it. I barked all the way to cover. And then I thought, what the hell? I sat in the back seat and drooled and licked the window. And you know, it isn't a bad life. Except all next week, my husband kept hitting me with a folded newspaper. Well, I haven't been on the furniture since. Well, he gets so nasty during an obedience test. I got a leash burn you're not gonna believe. Oh, but I fixed him today. I bit him. And I haven't had my shot. And I know I've got it. Oh, I gotta tell you about that girl, the cute one, you remember? That young one with the student body. She had on the tightest kimono I have ever seen. Through. You could see her blood circulating. And I didn't like the route it was taking. You talk about tight. If she had a wart, her dressmaker fit it. And she had a couple of warts. And on top of that, she had this thing split to the navel, which she had had moved. Now, who would want their navel on their hip? Maybe you don't think it took me a while to figure that out. Here's the way I figure it. Plastic surgery is getting more and more popular, and I figure she went to a doctor for a face job, and he oversold her that.

I don't know about you folks, but I'm very fond of Chinese food. And I got a place that I like to eat in, a place called the Sugar Bowl. It's not the cleanest place in the world, but the food is delicious and the price is right. For $8, six people can eat like they're going to the chair. And this appeals to me. It's the kind of a place that specializes in a family dinner, where you get a choice of soup, then you get a choice of either spare rib or egg roll for an appetizer. Then you get three main dishes, two from a cheap column, one from an expensive column. Tea, rice, and dessert, and you walk out loaded. And then one little belch and everything shifts and you're hungry again. You go in a kind of place, I'll show you just what happens. Say there's six people come in, and I will take the part of the Chinese waiter and show you just how it will look when you get in there so you'll recognize it. How you doing? What do you have, six people? Yeah, you want to have a family dinner for six? Oh, very well. The family dinner get a choice of soup, then you get a choice of spare rib or the egg roll for appetizer. Then comes three main dishes, two from column A, one from column B. Tea, rice, dessert. You want to? Oh, you sit down. Hey, don't sit on my kid. Walk inside, please. Sit by the table. Now we got a soup. We start with, we got a wonton, chicken egg drop, tomato, rice. Sometime we got a bird nest soup, but only during the winter when the bird goes south. Now, what kind of soup you want? You want a wonton? Just one wonton, one egg drop, one more egg drop, two egg drop, one wonton. Hey, you over there, don't yell out. No, don't haram. I'm not your waiter. No, my name is Hung. Your waiter name Fung. Yeah, got a big F on the forehead. Come to work, boss. Say, what do your name? Say, my name is Fung. Say, Fung. Say, bing, bang, Fung. Put an F on the forehead. Yeah, got a two wonton, one egg drop. You do want a wonton? You want an egg drop? Yeah, three egg drop, no wonton. You want a wonton? If that's one wonton, that's two egg drop. Same thing, what it makes me up, you stupid idiot. No, you got there. Two egg drop, one wonton, no split pea soup. No, lady, never have a split pea soup here. No, we don't make a split pea soup. No, chef don't like it. No, no, we don't have it. No, we never have it. Don't. No, we didn't have it yesterday. All right, we have it. I don't want to give you, all right? Look, even we have it, we don't have it. Your brother didn't have no script here. Yeah, your brother say he have, but he didn't. Yeah, your brother's a big liar, you know? Yeah, hey, how you like, look, you want to argue? Don't argue with me. You argue with the boss, all right? Mr. Katz? It don't much know how to argue with the radio. Boss say, how you like a nice souvenir set of chopstick in one ear, out the other? Yeah, then better take a wonton. Two wonton now, three egg drop, two tomato. The seventh soup, six people. Who ordered two soup? Hey, fat lady, you order two soup? Don't try to sneak out with the bowls, baby. Start over. Just say one soup. Now, what soup you want? You want a wonton? This is one wonton. What's the matter? I turn around, you say egg drop. Why you say egg drop? No, don't order for her. You order for her. Her order for her. Two for her. Got a seven soup again. Just you order for you. Her order for her. He, him, him, her, her. All right? Now start over. What soup you want? Wonton. Now you just shut your fat mouth. Okay, no, you want a wonton, you want an egg drop. One wonton, one egg drop. Okay, Sprit P, what do you want? You want a wonton, yeah. What is your pleasure? Yeah, mine too, but you gotta eat soup now. That's a two wonton, two egg drop, one tomato. That's a five soup, what do you want a soup? First seven soup, now five soup. Six is your point, then we're coming out for new soup now. Bet the soup on the back line. Make the soup the hard way, no bowls. Look, you start all over again. Now, make Marie, you never saw me before, you pack a nut. No, pack a nut, tiny word, mean beautiful, you dirty beautiful. Now, we start all over. I come over, I name a soup. You hear the soup you want, you raise your hand.
I count the hand, I bring a hand for the soup. How that, huh? Very nice, huh? You're around the area. Now, why you raise your hand at the name of soup yet? No, you don't have to ask me. Go ahead. Yeah, before you go, what kind of soup you want? Tomatoes, three tomatoes. That's three tomatoes, two wonton, one egg drop. Soup finished. Now you got a choice, the spare lip or the egg roll. No, no spare lip and egg roll. Spare lip or egg roll. Yeah, you can have both at 75 cents extra. No, no spread them up. I can spread you up, you around our area. Oh, for the good old days of the hatchet man. One twirl. Whoop! In the face of the skull. No, you wanna spring for the six bits or you eat the bones? You're a big sport. I knew you was a sport when I saw the brown suede shoes and the geranium. You're all right. Well, now you've got a choice of three main dish. Two from Carom A, one from Carom B. Et fouillon, shrimp wraps a sauce, wraps the Cantonese. You have made a splendid selection. I will love to sit down and eat with you. But of course, the help are not permitted to eat with the guests. I don't know why, they're way better than you. However, you chose two from B, one from A. I say take two for A, one from B. Et fouillon, yeah, that's garbage. Ha ha ha, take that with anything. Fly lights, what's a fly lights? What's a fly lights? No, you mean a fried rice. What's my, can you speak English? Say, fried rice. Right, say, how now, brown cow, your jackass talk. Et fouillon, fried rice, shrimp lobster sauce, spare lip and egg roll, 75 cents extra, three tomato soup, two wonton, one egg drop. Yeah, lady, big mouth, tea or rice, come. Oh, beautiful blonde lady. I didn't see you before. You lovely. You certainly are. You tall, you're about 5 feet 10, blonde, blue eyes. You're terrific. Meet me, lady, get a nice ride to rickshaw. What dessert here? Three almond cookie? Two fortune cookie? Stuffed kumquat. What's a pretty nice snakes you come from? Stuffed kumquat, anyway, here. Take a nice ice cream with real ice in it. Yeah, just a minute, give your order in the kitchen. So sorry, the kitchen is closed. You're too wrong to order.

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1: Okay, Father. Wait for me.
2: And welcome to the world famous Rainbow Bar and Grill. Will it be dinner or the bar tonight?
0: Well, actually, we just like...
2: Excuse me for just 1 minute, sir. My young friend, if you have one more quailwood or one more drink, whatever it is you're doing, I'm going to ask you to leave. Now, will you please take smaller steps and go turn around in the other direction? Thank you very nice. Good evening, sir. Dinner or the bar tonight?
0: Yeah. Well, actually, we just like...
2: Excuse me for 1 minute, sir. You with the green hair. I'm sorry, I'm gonna have to ask you one more time. Do not sit in the fireplace. You cannot sit in the fireplace. Yes, I know you are rowdy with the Led Zeppelin. That don't make no difference. Get out of the fireplace. Thank you very nice. Good evening, sir. Dinner or the bar?
0: Actually, we just want to get out.
2: Excuse me for just 1 minute. I see you crawling there. I see you crawling. I told you last week you are barred for life from the bar. Now go crawl out now. You come in here one more time, I kill you. Won't you kill this guy when he goes out? Thank you very nice, sir. Dinner or the bar tonight?
0: Well, actually, we just want to get one.
2: Excuse me for 1 minute, sir. Master charge. I told you, when that guy comes in, you call the master charge. Every time he comes in, I'll call if he just order water. You call the master charge. Thank you. Yes, good evening, sir. Dinner or the bar?
0: Well, actually, sir, we just want to get
2: Excuse me. Oh, yes, sir. Police officer. Yes, he's still upstairs. You go get. Thank you very nice. Yeah, she still works here. She'll be here when you get down. Thank you very nice. Good evening, sir. Dinner or the bar?
0: Sir, we just want
2: to
0: get...
2: You have to clear the aisles, please. You have to clear the aisles. The waitress cannot get through if you don't clear the aisles. Now, will you please just stand back to everybody?
0: Mark, come on, let's go upstairs.
2: Yes, that's right. Everybody, just whose dog is this? Where did this dog come from? Good evening, sir. Where'd he go?
0: Come on, Margaret. Let's go sit at the bar. Maybe we get a drink.
1: Okay, Father, wait for me.
0: Hey, fella. Hey, you in the red jacket. Hey, come here. Hey, can you get us a drink? I'm dying.
2: Perdón. I mean, no waitress.
0: Bunch of nuts around here.
3: Hey, that was 27 minutes, 13 seconds of I Almost Came by Barry White. I'm going to keep the madness happening here at the Over the Rainbow. Hey, there's Saul Pushman just walked in the room. Saul, my very favorite independent producer. How you doing, baby? What? You want me to play it back? I'm sorry, Saul. We can't. You know our procedure here. Okay, we're going to play this new record by Saul Pushman's new group. It should be a big record. Give it a listen, huh? Hey. Say, Saul, come here.
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0: Andale, step up, please. Welcome to Mexico, señor. Where are you going?
1: Oh, the little woman and I'd like to take in the bullfights.
0: Ah, sí, señor. Mira, follow the man with the trumpet. He's going to the bullfights right now. Andale. Step up, please. Welcome to Mexico, señor. Where are you going?
2: Oh, shit, I'm just going down here to get my car reupholstered.
0: Ah, sí, señor. Mira, señor, for the best rock and roll in all of town, try my cousin Ricky's auto body shop. Open 24 hours a day. No cavachers anytime. Andale.
2: Oh, hey, thanks a lot, Pancho.
0: Gracias. Welcome to Mexico, señor. Where are you going? Ah, señores sailors, welcome to Mexico, señor. Where are you going?
2: Oh, goddamn, Tijuana,
3: Yeah, it's called Tijuana.
2: Right.
0: Señores, I understand, señor. Mira, for the best time in all Tijuana, try my cousin Ricky's Cantina. Open 24 hours a day. No cavachers anytime. Featuring Juicy Lucy and her train Gila Monster. There you go. Andale. Step up, please. Alto, alto. Stop, esperte. You with the long hair and the beard. Yeah, you with the halo. Come over here. Pick up your cross and bring with you. Now, where the hell do you think you're going?
1: Come to visit my children.
0: Ah, you have niños in Mexico.
1: Children everywhere.
0: Ah, you are a rock and roll star. I'm against the world, I have to search you. Take off your sandals. Señor, your name, please.
1: I have been called the Prince of Peace.
0: Ah, Señor Peace, we cannot let you in this country. You have to go back. We do not allow you or your kind in this country. Now go back.
1: But I don't think you realize who I am.
0: I don't care who you are, Señor. You cannot come in this country. We do not like you or your kind in this country. Go back to San Diego. Andale. Step up, please, next. Welcome to Mexico, señor. Where are you going?
1: Got me a farm and need me some grape pickers.
0: Ah, sí, señor. For the best grape pickers in all of town, try my cousin Ricky's unemployment agency. Over 24 hours a day, no cover charge anytime.
1: Oh, thank you very much.
0: Andale, señor. Welcome to Mexico. Next, step up, please. Step up, step up.

0: answer.
1: They say that the world... sir?
0: Yes.
1: They say that the...
0: Excuse me, I was looking at a constituent.
1: Yes. Sir, they say that the world is in a state of grave crisis.
0: Oh, I'm sorry. Yeah, I didn't know that.
1: You didn't know that there was a world crisis?
0: Well, I've been out of town.
1: Sir, to get to another subject, if I may, fast.
0: Yes.
1: Would you say that the manifestations of our current fiscal position jeopardize our international fiduciary relationships?
0: All right, I'll say that if you have the time.
1: Well, sir, are you a senator? Honest?
0: Make up your mind.

0: To pay
1: is a clean.
0: To charge
1: is a dirty.
0: To be a virgin
1: is a clean.
0: To say virgin
1: is a dirty.
0: Shoulder
1: is a clean.
0: Armpit
1: is a dirty.
0: Mother
1: is a clean.
0: Mother
1: is a dirty.

0: more cleans and dirty. Broccoli
1: is a clean.
0: Succotash
1: is a dirty.
0: Lungs
1: is a clean.
0: Glands
1: is a dirty.
0: Senior citizen
1: is a clean.
0: Old man
1: is a dirty.
0: Carpenter's friend
1: is a clean.
0: Plumber's friend
1: is a dirty.
0: Patrick Henry
1: is a clean.
0: Troublemaker
1: is a dirty.
0: Intimate
1: is a clean.
0: Relation
1: is a clean.
0: Intimate relation
1: is a dirty.
0: Chaucer
1: is a clean.
0: Lenny Bruce
1: is a dirty.
0: Bra
1: is a clean.
0: Brassiere
1: is a dirty.
0: Throat specialist
1: is a clean.
0: Gynecologist
1: is a dirty.
0: Japanese beetle
1: is a clean.
0: Spanish fly
1: is a dirty.

0: Well, George, thank you very much. It was a wonderful evening, and I had lots of fun in the night.
1: I had a lot of fun, too, Dorothy. I had a lot of fun with you, and I want to say goodnight to you, too.
0: Oh, goodnight, George.
1: Well, before you go in, Dorothy, I just want to mention a little something to you here. You know, it's our fifth time out together. You know, you always have a lot of fun and everything, you know. And I always count those times, so I know. And each time I bring you home, though, every time, you know, I bring you home, it's like a night, it's always, you know, it's that same old handshake. Now, don't get me wrong, I'm not complaining, but it is, you know, it is that same old handshake, you
0: well,
1: know.
0: Don't complain about the handshake.
1: I mean, don't
0: dismiss the handshake, because after all, that is part of the American tradition. That's friendship. That's the American way.
1: Oh, yeah. Well, I mean, I'm not against the American way and the tradition and all that. It's just, we know each other well enough, you know, so that maybe, you know, a little kiss, you know. I mean, it doesn't have to be a long, lingering thing. You know, it can be one of those little quickie kisses, you know, and for the American way, we can shake hands before and after if
0: yes,
1: you want.
0: Yes, well, I think it's very nice that you want to kiss me. As a matter

0: Yay! Hooray! Ever ask her, was she wed before?
1: No!
0: If she had been, would it make you sore?
1: No!
0: To the happy couple, yay! Hooray! Bill Lawton said, the more the merrier. Who knows if this will last for me and her? The swine! Yay! Hooray!

I have sometimes heard of an Iliad in a nutshell, but it hath been my fortune to have much oftener seen a nutshell in an Iliad. There is no doubt that human life has received most wonderful advantages from both, but to which of the two the world is chiefly indebted, I shall leave among the curious as a problem worthy of their utmost inquiry. For the invention of the latter, I think the commonwealth of learning is chiefly obliged to the great modern improvement of digressions, the late refinements in knowledge running parallel to those of diet in our nation, which among men of a judicious taste are dressed up in various compounds consisting in soups and oleos, fricassees and ragouts. 'Tis true, there is a sort of morose, detracting, ill-bred people who pretend utterly to disrelish these polite innovations. And as to the similitude from diet, they allow the parallel, but are so bold to pronounce the example itself a corruption and degeneracy of taste. They tell us that the fashion of jumbling 50 things together in a dish was at first introduced in compliance to a depraved and debauched appetite, as well as to a crazy constitution. And to see a man hunting through an olio, off to the head and brains of a goose, a widgeon, or a woodcock, is a sign he wants a stomach and digestion for more substantial victuals. Farther, they affirm that digressions in a book are like the foreign troops in a state, which argue the nation to want a heart and hands of its own, and often either subdue the natives or drive them into the most unfruitful corners. But, after all that can be objected by these supercilious censors, it is manifest the society of writers would quickly be reduced to a very inconsiderable number if men were put upon making books with the fatal confinement of delivering nothing beyond what is to the purpose. It is acknowledged that were the case the same among us as with the Greeks and Romans, when learning was in its cradle to be reared and fed and clothed by invention, it would be an easy task to fill up volumes upon particular occasions without farther expatiating from the subject than by moderate excursions helping to advance or clear the main design. The whole course of things being entirely changed between us and the ancients, and the moderns wisely sensible of it, we of this age have discovered a shorter and more prudent method to become scholars and wits without the fatigue of reading or of thinking. The most accomplished way of using books at present is twofold. Either first, to serve them as some men do lords, learn their titles exactly and then brag of their acquaintance, or secondly, which is indeed the choicer, the profounder and politer method, to get a thorough insight into the index, by which the whole book is governed and turned like fishes by the tail. For to enter the palace of learning at the great gate requires an expense of time and forms. Therefore men of much haste and little ceremony are content to get in by the back door, for the arts are all in a flying march, and therefore more easily subdued by attacking them in the rear. And thus physicians discover the state of the whole body by consulting only what comes from behind. Thus men catch knowledge by throwing their wit on the posteriors of a book, as boys do sparrows with flinging salt upon their tails. Thus human life is best understood by the wise man's rule of regarding the end. Thus are the sciences found like Hercules' oxen by tracing them backwards. Thus are old sciences unraveled like old stockings, beginning at

My father had a small estate in Nottinghamshire. I was the third of five sons. He sent me to Emmanuel College in Cambridge at 14 years old, where I resided 3 years and applied myself close to my studies. But the charge of maintaining me, although I had a very scanty allowance, being too great for a narrow fortune, I was bound apprentice to Mr. James Bates, an eminent surgeon in London, with whom I continued 4 years. And my father now and then sending me small sums of money, I laid them out in learning navigation and other parts of the mathematics, useful to those who intend to travel, as I always believed it would be some time or other my fortune to do. I was surgeon successively in 2 ships and made several voyages for 6 years to the East and West Indies, by which I got some addition to my fortune. My hours of leisure I spent in reading the best authors, ancient and modern, being always provided with a good number of books, and when I was ashore, in observing the manners and dispositions of the people, as well as learning their language, wherein I had a great facility by the strength of my memory. The last of these voyages not proving very fortunate, I grew weary of the sea, and intended to stay at home with my wife and family. I removed from the Old Jewry to Fetter Lane, and from thence to Wapping, hoping to get business among the sailors, but it would not turn to account. After 3 years' expectation that things would mend, I accepted an advantageous offer from Captain William Pritchard, master of the Antelope, who was making a voyage to the South Sea. We set sail from Bristol May the 4th, 1699, and our voyage at first was very prosperous. It would not be proper, for some reasons, to trouble the readers with the particulars of our adventures in those seas. Let it suffice to inform him that in our passage from thence to the East Indies, we were driven by a violent storm to the northwest of Van Diemen's Land. By an observation, we found ourselves in the latitude of 30 degrees 2 minutes south. 12 of our crew were dead by immoderate labor and ill food. The rest were in a very weak condition. On the 5th of November, which was the beginning of summer in those parts, the weather being very hazy, the seamen spied a rock within half a cable's length of the ship. But the wind was so strong that we were driven directly upon it and immediately split. 6 of the crew, of whom I was one, having let down the boat into the sea, made a shift to get clear of the ship and the rock. We rowed, by my computation, about 3 leagues till we were able to work no longer, being already spent with labor while we were in the ship. We therefore trusted ourselves to the mercy of the waves, and in about half an hour the boat was overset by a sudden flurry from the north. What became of my companions in the boat, as well as of those who escaped on the rock or were left in the vessel, I cannot tell, but conclude they were all lost. For my own part, I swam as fortune directed me, and was pushed forward by wind and tide. I often let my legs drop and could feel no bottom. But when I was almost gone and able to struggle no longer, I found myself within my depth. And by this time the storm was much abated. The declivity was so small that I walked near a mile before I got to the shore, which I conjectured was about 8 o'clock in the evening. I then advanced forward near half a mile, but could not discover any sign of houses or inhabitants. At least I was in so weak a condition that I did not observe them. I was extremely tired. And with that, the heat of the weather, half a pint of brandy that I drank as I left the ship, I found myself much inclined to sleep. I lay down on the grass, which was very short and soft, where I slept sounder than ever I remember to have done in my life. And as I reckoned, above 9 hours, for when I awaked, it was just daylight. I attempted to rise, but was not able to stir. For as I happened to lie on my back, I found my arms and legs were strongly fastened on each side to the ground, and my hair, which was long, thick, tied down in the same manner. I likewise felt several slender ligatures across my body, from my armpits to my thighs. I could only look upwards. The sun began to grow hot, and the light offended my eyes. I heard a confused noise about me,
but in the posture I lay, could see nothing except the sky. In a little time, I felt something alive moving on my left leg, which, advancing gently forward over my breast, came almost up to my chin. When bending my eyes downwards as much as I could, I perceived it to be a human creature not 6 inches high, with a bow and arrow in his hands and a quiver at his back. In the meantime, I felt at least 40 more of the same kind, as I conjectured, following the first. I was in the utmost astonishment and roared so loud that they all ran back in a fright. And some of them, as I was afterwards told, were hurt with the falls they got by leaping from my sides upon the ground. However, they soon returned, and one of them, who ventured so far as to get a full sight of my face, lifting up his hands and eyes by way of admiration, cried out in a shrill but distinct voice, "Hekina Degul!" The others repeated the same words several times, but I then knew not what they meant. I lay all this while, as the reader may believe, in great uneasiness. At length, struggling to get loose, I had the fortune to break the strings and wrench out the pegs that fastened my left arm to the ground. For by lifting it up to my face, I discovered the method they had taken to bind me, and at the same time, a violent pull which gave me excessive pain, I a little loosened the strings that tied down my hair on the left side, so that I was just able to turn my head about 2 inches. But the creatures ran off a second time before I could seize them. Whereupon there was a great shout in a very shrill accent, and after it ceased, I heard one of them cry aloud, "Polgo Fonak!" When, in an instant, I felt above 100 arrows discharged on my left hand, which pricked me like so many needles. And besides, they shot another flight into the air, as we do bombs in Europe, whereof many, I suppose, fell on my body, though I felt them not, and some on my face, which I immediately covered with my left hand. When this shower of arrows was over, I fell a groaning with grief and pain. And then, striving again to get loose, they discharged another volley larger than the first, and some of them attempted with spears to stick me in the sides. But by good luck, I had on me a buff jerkin, which they could not pierce. I thought it the most prudent method to lie still, and my design was to continue so till night, when, my left hand being already loose, I could easily free myself. And as for the inhabitants, I had reason to believe I might be a match for the greatest armies they could bring against me, if they were all of the same size with him that I saw. But fortune disposed otherwise of me. When the people observed I was quiet, they discharged no more arrows. But by the noise I heard, I knew their numbers increased. And about 4 yards from me, over against my right ear, I heard a knocking for above an hour, like that of people at work. When turning my head that way, as well as the pegs and strings would permit me, I saw a stage erected, about a foot and a half from the ground, capable of holding 4 of the inhabitants, with 2 or 3 ladders to mount it, from whence one of them, who seemed to be a person of quality, made me a long speech, whereof I understood not one syllable. But I should have mentioned that before the principal person began his oration, he cried out 3 times, "Langro Dehul San!" These words, and the former, were afterwards repeated and explained to me. Whereupon immediately about 50 of the inhabitants came and cut the strings that fastened the left side of my head, which gave me the liberty of turning it to the right and of observing the person and gesture of him that was to speak. He appeared to be of a middle age and taller than any of the other 3 who attended him, whereof one was a page that held up his tray and seemed to be somewhat longer than my middle finger. The other 2 stood one on each side to support him. He acted every part of an orator, and I could observe many periods of threatenings, others of promises, pity, kindness. I answered in a few words, but in the most submissive manner, lifting up my left hand and both my eyes to the sun, as calling him for a witness, and being almost famished with hunger, having not eaten a morsel for some hours before I left the ship, I found the demands of nature so strong upon me that I could not forbear showing my impatience, perhaps against the strict rules of decency, by putting my finger frequently on my mouth to signify that I wanted food,
the Hurgo, for so they call a great lord, as I afterwards learned, understood me very well. He descended from the stage and commanded that several ladders should be applied to my sides, on which above 100 of the inhabitants mounted and walked towards my mouth, laden with baskets full of meat, which had been provided and sent thither by the king's orders upon the first intelligence he received of me. I observed there was the flesh of several animals, but could not distinguish them by the taste. There were shoulders, legs, and loins, shaped like those of mutton, and very well dressed, but smaller than the wings of a lark. I ate them by two or three at a mouthful, and took three loaves at a time, about the bigness of musket bullets. They supplied me as they could, showing 1,000 marks of wonder and astonishment at my bulk and appetite. I then made another sign that I wanted drink. They found by my eating that a small quantity would not suffice me, and being a most ingenious people, they slung up with great dexterity one of their largest hogsheads, then rolled it towards my hand and beat out the top. I drank it off at a draught, which I might well do, for it did not hold half a pint, and tasted like a small wine of Burgundy, but much more delicious. They brought me a second hogshead, which I drank in the same manner and made signs for more, but they had none to give me. When I had performed these wonders, they shouted for joy and danced upon my breast, repeating several times, as they did at first, Hekina de Gul. They made me a sign that I should throw down the two hogsheads, but first warning the people below to stand out of the way, crying aloud, Borach Mivola. And when they saw the vessels in the air, there was an universal shout of Hekina de Gul. I confess I was often tempted, while they were passing backwards and forwards on my body, to seize 40 or 50 of the first that came in my reach and dash them against the ground. But the remembrance of what I had felt, which probably might not be the worst they could do, and the promise of honor I made them, for so I interpreted my submissive behavior, soon drove out these imaginations. Besides, I now considered myself as bound by the laws of hospitality to a people who had treated me with so much expense and magnificence. However, in my thoughts, I could not sufficiently wonder at the intrepidity of these diminutive mortals who durst venture to mount and walk upon my body while one of my hands was at liberty, without trembling at the very sight of so prodigious a creature as I must appear to them. After some time, when they observed that I made no more demands for meat, there appeared before me a person of high rank from His Imperial Majesty. His Excellency, having mounted on the small of my right leg, advanced forwards up to my face with about 12 of his retinue, and producing his credentials under the signet royal, which he applied close to my eyes, spoke 10 minutes without any signs of anger, but with a kind of determinate resolution, often pointing forwards, which, as I afterwards found, was towards the capital city, about 1/2 mile distant, whither it was agreed by His Majesty in Council that I must be conveyed. I answered in few words, but to no purpose, and made a sign with my hand that was loose, putting it to the other, but over His Excellency's head for fear of hurting him or his train, and then to my own head and body to signify that I desired my liberty. It appeared that he understood me well enough, for he shook his head by way of disapprobation, and held his hand in a posture to show that I must be carried as a prisoner. However, he made other signs to let me understand that I should have meat and drink enough and very good treatment. Whereupon I once more thought of attempting to break my bonds. But again, when I felt the smart of their arrows upon my face and hands, which were all in blisters, and many of the darts still sticking in them, and observing likewise that the number of my enemies increased, I gave tokens to let them know that they might do with me what they pleased. This, the Urgo and his train withdrew with much civility and cheerful countenances. Soon after, I heard a general shout, with frequent repetitions of the words, Peplom Salan, and I felt great numbers of the people on my left side relaxing the cords to such a degree that I was able to turn upon my right and to ease myself with making water, which I very plentifully did to the great astonishment of the people, who, conjecturing by my motions what I was going to do, immediately opened to the right and left on that side, to avoid the torrent which fell with such noise and violence from me. But before this, they had daubed my face and both my hands with a sort of ointment, very pleasant to the smell,
which in a few minutes removed all the smart of their arrows. These circumstances, added to the refreshment I had received by their victuals and drink, which were very nourishing, disposed me to sleep. I slept about 8 hours, as I was afterwards assured. And it was no wonder, for the physicians, by the Emperor's order, had mingled a sleepy potion in the hogsheads of wine. It seems that upon the first moment I was discovered sleeping on the ground after my landing, the Emperor had early notice of it by an express, and determined in council that I should be tied in the manner I have related, which was done in the night while I slept, that plenty of meat and drink should be sent me, and a machine prepared to carry me to the capital city. This resolution, perhaps, may appear very bold and dangerous, and I am confident would not be imitated by any prince in Europe on the like occasion. However, in my opinion, it was extremely prudent as well as generous. For supposing these people had endeavored to kill me with their spears and arrows while I was asleep, I should certainly have awaked with a first sense of smart, which might so far have roused my rage and strength as to have enabled me to break the strings wherewith I was tied. After which, as they were not able to make resistance, so they could expect no mercy. These people are most excellent mathematicians, and arrived to a great perfection in mechanics by the countenance and encouragement of the Emperor, who is a renowned patron of learning. This prince hath several machines fixed on wheels for the carriage of trees and other great weights. He often builds his largest men of war, whereof some are 9 foot long, in the woods where the timber grows, and has them carried on these engines 300 or 400 yards to the sea. 500 carpenters and engineers were immediately set at work to prepare the greatest engine they had. It was a frame of wood raised 3 inches from the ground, about 7 foot long and 4 wide, moving upon 22 wheels. The shout I heard was upon the arrival of this engine, which it seems set out in 4 hours after my landing. It was brought parallel to me as I lay. But the principal difficulty was to raise and place me in this vehicle. 80 poles, each of 1 foot high, were erected for this purpose, and very strong cords of the bigness of pack thread were fastened by hooks to many bandages, which the workmen had girt round my neck, my hands, my body, and my legs. 900 of the strongest men were employed to draw up these cords by many pulleys fastened on the poles. And thus, in less than 3 hours, I was raised and slung into the engine and there tied fast. All this I was told, for while the whole operation was before me, I lay in a profound sleep by the force of that soporiferous medicine infused into my liquor. 1,500 of the Emperor's largest horses, each about 4.5 inches high, were employed to draw me towards the metropolis, which, as I say, was 0.5 mile distant. About 4 hours after we began our journey, I awaked by a very ridiculous accident. For the carriage being stopped to adjust something that was out of order, 2 or 3 of the young natives had the curiosity to see how I looked when I was asleep. They climbed up into the engine, and advancing very softly to my face, one of them, an officer in the guards, put the sharp end of his half-pike a good way up into my left nostril, which tickled my nose like a straw and made me sneeze violently. Whereupon they stole off unperceived, and it was 3 weeks before I knew the cause of my awaking so suddenly. We made a long march the remaining part of that day, and rested at night with 500 guards on each side of me, half with torches and half with bows and arrows, ready to shoot me if I should offer to stir. Next morning at sunrise we continued our march, and arrived within 200 yards of the city gates about noon. The Emperor and all his court came out to meet us, but his great officers would by no means suffer his majesty to endanger his person by mounting on my body. At the place where the carriage stopped, there stood an ancient temple, esteemed to be the largest in the whole kingdom, which having been polluted some years before by an unnatural murder, was, according to the zeal of those people, looked on as profane, and therefore had been applied to common uses, and all the ornaments and furniture carried away. In this edifice, it was determined I should lodge. The great gate fronting to the north was about 4 foot high and almost 2 foot wide, through which I could easily creep.
On each side of the gate was a small window, not above 6 inches from the ground. Into that on the left side, the king's smiths conveyed 411 chains, like those that hang to a lady's watch in Europe, and almost as large, which were locked to my left leg with 36 padlocks. Over against this temple, on t'other side of the great highway, at 20-foot distance, there was a turret at least 5 foot high. Here the emperor ascended with many principal lords of his court to have an opportunity of viewing me, as I was told, for I could not see them. It was reckoned that above 100,000 inhabitants came out of the town upon the same errand. And in spite of my guards, I believe there could not be fewer than 10,000 several times who mounted upon my body by the help of ladders. But a proclamation was soon issued to forbid it upon pain of death. When the workmen found it was impossible for me to break loose, they cut all the strings that bound me. Whereupon I rose up with as melancholy a disposition as ever I had in my life. But the noise and astonishment of the people at seeing me rise and walk are not to be expressed. The chains that held my left leg were about 2 yards long, and gave me not only the liberty of walking backwards and forwards in a semicircle, but, being fixed within 4 inches of the gate, allowed me to creep in and lie at my full length in the temple. When I found myself on my feet, I looked about me, and must confess I never beheld a more entertaining prospect. The country round appeared like a continued garden, and the enclosed fields, which were generally 40-foot square, resembled so many beds of flowers. These fields were intermingled with woods of half a stang, and the tallest trees, as I could judge, appeared to be 7 foot high. I viewed the town on my left hand, which looked like the painted scene of a city in a theater. I had been for some hours extremely pressed by the necessities of nature, which was no wonder, it being almost 2 days since I had last disburdened myself. I was under great difficulties between urgency and shame. The best expedient I could think of was to creep into my house, which I accordingly did, and shutting the gate after me, I went as far as the length of my chain would suffer, and discharged my body of that uneasy load. But this was the only time I was ever guilty of so uncleanly an action, for which I cannot but hope the candid reader will give some allowance, after he hath maturely and impartially considered my case and the distress I was in. From this time, my constant practice was, as soon as I rose, to perform that business in open air at the full extent of my chain, and due care was taken every morning before company came that the offensive matter should be carried off in wheelbarrows by 2 servants appointed for that purpose. I would not have dwelt so long upon a circumstance that perhaps at first sight may appear not very momentous if I had not thought it necessary to justify my character in point of cleanliness to the world, which I am told some of my maligners have been pleased upon this and other occasions to call in question. When this adventure was at an end, I came back out of my house, having occasion for fresh air. The emperor was already descended from the tower, and advancing on horseback towards me, which had like to have cost him dear, for the beast, though very well trained, yet wholly unused to such a sight, which appeared as if a mountain moved before him, reared up on his hinder feet. But that prince, who was an excellent horseman, kept his seat till his attendants ran in and held the bridle, while his master had time to dismount. When he alighted, he surveyed me round with great admiration, but kept without the length of my chain. He ordered his cooks and butlers, who were already prepared, to give me victuals and drink, which they pushed forward in a sort of vehicles upon wheels till I could reach them. I took these vehicles and soon emptied them all. 20 of them were filled with meat and 10 with liquor. Each of the former afforded me 2 or 3 good mouthfuls, and I emptied the liquor of 10 vessels, which was contained in earthen vials, into one vehicle, drinking it off at a draught, and so I did for the rest. The Empress, and the Empress, and the Empress, both the Empress, and the Empress, and the Empress, and the Empress, and the Empress, and the Empress, and the Empress, and the Empress, and the Empress, and the Empress, and the Empress, and the Empress, and the Empress, and the Empress, and the Empress, and the Empress, and the Empress, and the Empress, and the Empress, and the Empress, and the Empress, and the Empress, and the Empress, and the Empress, and the Empress, and the Empress, and the Empress, and the Empress, and the Empress, and the Empress, and the Empress, and the Empress, and the Empress, and the Empress, and the Empress, and the Empress, and the Empress, and the Empress, and the Empress, and the Empress, and the Empress, and the Empress, and the Empress, and the Empress, and the Empress, and the Empress, and the Empress, and the Empress, and the Empress, and the Empress, and the Empress, and the Empress, and the Empress, and the Empress, and the Empress, and the Empress, and the Empress, and the Empress, and the Empress, and the Empress, and the Empress, and the Empress, and the

0: What should I talk about with her?
1: Talk about the environment you're in, talk about what she does for a living and about her.
0: I have now been 1 week without any sexy intercourse. My sack is heavy.
2: How old is your child?
0: How do I find if she will be a cheat?
1: Okay. Or anything negative.
0: Yes, but...
1: Cheat you, take money from you.
0: No, not a criminal.
1: That kind of cheat?
0: A cheat, a woman who go with another
1: screw around
0: man
1: on you.
0: And...
1: Okay. Right. Well, that's why you need to date her for a while before you get married.
0: You'll come back to my country, I will look after you, I will give you money, I will give you automobile car, a television, remote control, we'll be together. But if you cheat on me, I'll crush you.
2: That's what I don't like either.
0: Yes,
2: I don't like men that cheat on me.
0: How do I know if she wants me to take her?
1: Go to bed with her?
0: Sexy time.
1: Whether or not she wants you to go to bed with her, how do you know that? Well, when you kiss each other, if you're kissing and petting, then it just sort of goes naturally.
0: When do we have a sexy intercourse?
1: Well, whenever you both agree on that.
0: No, when do me and you have a sexy intercourse?
1: Me and you?
0: Yes.
1: Well, that's not going to happen.
0: Do you wish me success tonight?
1: I wish you success in the future with dating and relationships. And I wish you the best.
0: Thank you.

0: program it. I bet you the Ingol program directors will think it's a load of horse.
1: And it came to pass that Saint Victor was taken from this place to another place, where he was laying upon...
2: You know, ladies and gentlemen, I'm sure there are a lot of things which you, the viewers, must wonder about, you know, about television. I mean, take, for example, those commercials where there's a girl taking a bath or a shower. I mean, don't you ever wonder how they're made and who was there and what they were thinking? Well, I did a commercial the other day, and actually, on the set in the studio next to us, they were doing one of these Girl in the Bath commercials, you know, so when I'd finished doing what I was doing, you know, I sort of casually strolled over there at 65 miles an hour. And there was a very beautiful bath set, you see, and there was a very nervous director pacing up and down, and suddenly through the doors came the most beautiful blonde-haired girl in a trouser suit you've ever seen in your life, and he went straight up to her and he said to Miss Hargreaves, ready when you are. Oh, we can't start till you till you're in the bath, can we? Yes, it's for the commercial, for soap. The agency told you soup. Oh, well, I do assure you it is soap. Bath soap. Yes, well, people don't take a bath with their clothes on, do they? Yes, I realise it's extra money for taking your clothes off, but I'm sure the firm would be happy to pay the extra. And if they won't, I will. I'll have a whip round amongst the lads here, you see. Oh, only the essential technicians will be here, my dear, as you can see, like the car park attendant and the canteen manager. Yes, well, don't worry, dear, because you will be under the soapy water most of the time, you see. Harry will put his hand in and froth the water all up, you see, before you get in, dear, yes. Well, of course, if it goes flat while you're in it, we'll just have to rely on Harry's self-restraint, won't we? Yes, he will be holding the handheld camera on your back most of the time, you see. Only towards the end will he come round and hold it on your face. Yes, it will be on your face. It may be shaking a little, but it will be on your face, you see. Yes? Well, if any scenes get in there that are a little bit too risque, don't worry, we will cut them out and file them, throw them away. You will, fine. Will you go and change? Righto, Harry, would you froth up the water? No, do it now, Harry. That's lovely. Right, Miss Hargreaves. Right, you are in the bath. That's lovely. Oh, you are a big girl, aren't you? Just one thing, Miss Hargreaves. Would you mind taking your dressing gown off? Flop it over the side. That's lovely. All right, Harry, there's no need to froth up the water. It's frothy. You dropped your pen in there. Well, we'll just have to leave it till later, won't we? Here we go. Now, take one. That's lovely. Now, pick up the soap, dear. Cut, cut. There's no need to stand up, Miss Hargreaves. Well, why did you stand up? You found Harry's pen. Well, you can give it to him afterwards. Right, oh dear. Here we go now. Take two. That's it. Crab round. Pick up the soap. Hold it up. Hold up the soap. Right, cut. Oh, splendid. Thank you, Miss Hargreaves. You go and change now. Oh, excuse me. Hello? Yes? Oh, I see. All right, thank you. You'll never believe this, Miss Hargreaves, but it was soup. Yes, soup. Wilkins soup. I'm sorry. You see, I've never heard of Wilkins soup.

0: How many did not wear a good strong deodorant tonight? Don't raise your hands, no. 5-day deodorant pads would have to be the strangest product yet to emerge from the business mind.
1: 5-day deodorant pad.
0: Sounds like a curse of some kind. And tell the truth, now be honest. When you first heard of 5-day deodorant pads, how many of you thought you had to wear them? I always catch a few. 2 years I wore those, mothers. A lot of laughs at the beach, you know?
2: Hey, hey, look at the goofy guy. He's got things under his arms.
0: Scope. Has anyone here ever received a bottle of Scope? Has anyone here ever sent anyone a bottle of Scope? It just seems like such a cruel thing, you know? I often think of the borderline psychotic. Just needs one more thing to go wrong, you know? Going down to the mailbox. Mm-hmm. What's this? Scope. Scope. Up on the roof of the Magnum, run. 9 dead, and they blame Marine training. Bad breath, yeah. Anyone can have bad breath, Marge, but you could knock a buzzard off a ship wagon. Remember that? Hey, if you ever run out of deodorant, I never mentioned that. You can, you do, even in the nicest home. You get one pit done, you know, and oh, God. You gotta go like that, you know. If you run out of deodorant, go into the kitchen and put a bay leaf under each arm. Doesn't stop you from perspiring, but you smell like soup. Keeps your friends alert, you know.
3: Hey, who's wearing chicken vegetable?
4: Not me, I have bean with bacon.
0: One of the Campbell's hearty soups. A man handler. They call him. Frankie Lane sings about it.
4: How do you handle a hungry man? A man handler.
0: Really sounds a little suggestive to me. There's a lot of that in advertising. Hidden sex, you know. There's a lot of open sex, too.
4: Take it off. Take it all off.
3: Does she or doesn't she? Hope so.
0: But that's open, and you can deal with that. I worry about the subliminal message. It's what's up front that counts. Should a gentleman offer a lady a Tipperillo? And what's the big scene in the Tipperillo commercial? It's a train going into a tunnel, man. You don't have to be Fellini to figure that out. But not all of the sex in those commercials is wholesome, normal, good old-fashioned American man on top, get it over with quick. Sometimes it's bizarre.
3: I'd walk a mile for a camel.
0: But wouldn't you really rather have a Buick?
3: I can get my hands on a Toyota.
0: Well, they say Plymouth makes it. Let's make it with Toyotas. And the cigarettes are obscene, Doral.
4: Taste me, taste me.
0: 3 years ago, eating you was a bad word. You couldn't say it on television. Now they got male models running around singing it.
4: Taste me, taste me.
5: Winston, me and my Winston, we got a real good thing.
0: What are they doing with those cigarettes?
3: Half a pack is gone, they haven't lit one up yet. They're putting them somewhere, by God. The lark, show us your lark,
0: It's a nice invitation to a flasher. Well, try that lark thing in the Bowery. Those guys will show you their larks. Then the filthiest slogan of all.
3: It's not how long you make it, it's how you make it long. Fortunately, that's based in truth, so it's easy to take.

0: Now, for the purposes of reviewing, who can give me a definition, the meaning of the word hygiene? Howard?
1: Bodily functions.
0: Very good. All right. Now, Kevin, can you be more explicit on that?
2: Clean.
0: Clean. Diane?
3: Yes, it's a method we use so we don't become diseased.
0: Ill. Ill is the word, Diane. Now, we're going to take a new subject today, the subject of reproduction, or how we come to be.
2: Oh boy.
0: Now, I wonder who can tell me what we mean by the word reproduction. Kevin?
2: Born.
0: Born, very good. Diane?
3: Baby.
0: Baby, born. Howard?
4: I agree.
0: All right, Howard. Now, I wonder who can tell me what we mean when we say how we come to be. Diane?
3: Yes, well, there's a man and a woman, and they live in this house, and they finish dinner, and they turn off the television set, and they go upstairs, and then they go to sleep.
0: All right, Diane. You see, Diane, you misunderstand the subject. The subject is reproduction, or how we come to be.
2: Oh yes.
0: Now, let's begin with the little fishes in the sea.
2: Oh, yeah, little fish.
0: The fish reproduce in the following manner. The female fish swims to a spawning place where she spawns. Yes, Diane, you have a question?
3: Yes, Miss Dudley, is spawning like going to sleep?
0: No, Diane, the fish is wide awake at all times. Now, after the female fish swims to the spawning place, she deposits her roe, and then she swims away.
2: Miss Dudley?
0: Yes, Kevin.
2: What's roe?
0: Roe is fish eggs. That's a good question. Roe, let's say it together now.
2: Roe.
0: Roe.
2: Roe.
0: Again.
2: Roe.
0: In unison.
2: Yeah. Roe your boat gently down the stream.
0: You saw me, Kevin. I saw you. Don't encourage him, Howard.
2: Howard was singing too.
0: I don't care.
2: Howard was singing too.
4: Kevin's the
2: ringleader. Howard was singing too.
0: All right, people. We'll continue now.
2: He always sings and I get blamed.
0: All right. To continue, after the female fish deposits her roe, a very wonderful thing happens.
2: Yeah.
0: The male fish swims over the roe and fertilizes the roe. Then he swims away.
2: Miss Dudley?
0: Yes, Kevin. Yeah.
2: How does that male fish, how does he fertilize all those roes?
0: That's a very intelligent question, Kevin. It's a very good. Yes, Howard?
4: The male fish... How does he fertilize all those roes?
0: All right, people. The male fish swims over the roe and spills a fluid on the roe. Now, this fluid contains spermatozoa. Then the roe grow up and become fish.
2: Yeah, they become fish.
0: Now, we learned a new word today,
2: yeah.
0: Didn't we?
2: Yes. Mm-hmm.
0: Yes.
2: Roe.
0: No. I wonder who can tell me what that new word was. Diane?
3: Yes, spermatozoa.
2: Oh, yes.
0: Correct. Yes, Howard?
4: Miss Dudley?
0: Yes.
4: The male fish, does he fertilize only his wife's roes, or can he... Or does he just plunk any old roe?
0: No, Howard, the word is fertilize. Fertilize.
4: Does he fertilize any old roe?
0: Now, this is a very good point that Howard has brought up. You see, Howard, fish travel in groups called schools. So the male will only fertilize the roe of the female who is in the same school.
4: If he's in the same school, then he can fertilize the roe.
0: Correct.
2: That's what happened to Harriet.
0: What happened to Harriet?
2: Georgie fertilized her roe. At the beach party.
0: All right now, I'm not going to tell you again. People, please.
2: All right.
0: All right now, Kevin. All right. right now, Kevin. All right now, Kevin. All right now, Kevin. All right now, Kevin.
2: And then the male fish. He swims over the rope, and he drops fertilizer on the rope.
1: No. Kevin.
2: Well, what is it?
1: You're forgetting the new word we learned.
2: Oh, yeah. Yes. Roe. And
1: no. Kevin.
2: Spermatozoa.
1: Howard has a question, yes.
4: How was I born?
1: It's a very good question, Howard.
4: My father can't swim. We don't even live near the beach.
1: Now, class, I want you to pay attention because Howard is mistaking the fish world with the mammal family.
2: How do mammals do it?
1: Now, this shows you've been paying attention, Kevin, mm-hmm. and it's an intelligent question. It shows mm-hmm. a questioning mind,
2: yeah.
1: and I appreciate
2: How do mammals do it?
1: Well, let us begin with the chicken. I wonder who can tell me how the chickens come to be. Diane?
3: Yes, well, there are these chickens, and there's this hen house, and at the end of the day, when they get tired, they go into this hen
1: All
3: house.
1: All right, and then that's fine. Very good. Kevin, can you tell me how chickens come to be?
2: Yeah. The female chicken.
1: The hen.
2: Lays an egg.
1: The word is deposit.
2: Oh, the hen lays a deposit.
1: No, she doesn't do that.
2: The hen lays a roe?
1: No, Kevin.
2: Well, what the heck does a hen lay?
1: Hen rows a leg.
2: Oh.
1: No, the hen lays deposits an egg.
2: Oh, the hen.
1: Deposits an egg.
2: Deposits.
1: Yes, continue your thought.
2: An egg. And then the rooster.
1: That's right.
2: That's the male hen.
1: That's right. The male chicken, yes.
2: Male chicken is a rooster.
1: What does he do?
2: He comes over to the egg and he stands on top of it. And he spills spermatozoa all over the egg.
1: No, he doesn't do that, Kevin. Now, Kevin, I want all of you to pay attention. This is very important. The rooster fertilizes the egg before the hen deposits the egg.
2: Oh,
4: that's how my father did it. He's not a fish.
1: All right, Howard. Yes,
2: Doug. Well, listen, how does the rooster fertilize the egg?
1: Yes.
2: While it's still inside of the hen?
1: Well, that's a good question.
3: Oh, I know, Miss Dudley.
1: Never mind, Diane.
2: Well, I mean, how does he get all that spermatozoa way up
1: He'll
2: inside?
1: He'll get to that.
3: I know.
1: Diane, will you shut up? Now, class, I want you to know you're all asking very good questions. Chickens and fish are different.
2: Oh.
1: You got that?
2: Yeah.
1: Now, chickens reproduce chickens by making physical contact.
2: Oh, yeah.
1: Is that clear?
2: Sure, yeah.
1: No, that's not clear.
2: It's clear.
1: No, I'm afraid I've confused you a little bit.
2: No, my mother has a book.
1: With the words physical contact. All right, Kevin.
2: Yeah, well,
1: now, please put your hand down, Diane.
2: Yeah, my mother has a book.
1: All right, forget about your mother's book.
2: All
1: right. We are studying reproduction.
2: She keeps it in the bedroom there.
1: Kevin. All these very strange and mysterious things will suddenly become clear to you tomorrow.
2: I can bring in some pictures if
1: you
2: like.
1: No, you can't bring in pictures, Kevin.
2: Okay.
1: You will understand these things tomorrow when we study reproduction in the mammal. Tomorrow, Kevin.
2: All right.
1: We'll sum up right now. Howard?
4: Fish gotta swim, birds gotta fly.
1: That will do, Howard. Kevin?
2: Sperm at the zoo.
1: All right, fine. Diane?
3: Well, fish and chickens have babies without ever going to sleep.
1: Class dismissed.

0: following is a tidy list of rules to live by in a world just filled with cleans and dirties. Dining room
1: is a clean.
0: Bedroom
1: is a dirty.
0: Desk
1: is a clean.
0: Drawers
1: is a dirty.
0: Oxygen
1: is a clean.
0: Gas
1: is a dirty.
0: Hotel
1: is a clean.
0: Motel
1: is a dirty.
0: Lake Superior
1: is a clean.
0: Lake Titicaca
1: is a dirty.
0: Lettuce
1: is a clean.
0: Cucumber
1: is a dirty.
0: Nail
1: is a clean.
0: Screw
1: is a dirty.
0: Vanilla
1: is a clean.
0: Chocolate
1: is a dirty.
0: Hand
1: is a clean.
0: Finger
1: is a dirty.
0: Aroma
1: is a clean.
0: Odor
1: is a dirty.
0: Harp
1: is a clean.
0: Sly trombone
1: is a dirty.
0: Milk
1: is a clean.
0: Cream
1: is a dirty.
0: Button
1: is a clean.
0: Zipper
1: is a dirty.

0: Then I was thinking about the curse words and the swear words, the cuss words and the words you can't say, you're not supposed to say all the time. Because words, people are into words, they want to hear your words. Some guys like to record your words and sell them back to you if you can. Listen in on your telephone, write down what words you say. A guy used to be in Washington, knew that his phone was tapped, used to answer it. Fuck Hoover. Yes, go ahead. Okay. And I was thinking one night about the words you couldn't say on the public airwaves. The ones you definitely couldn't say, ever. Because I heard a lady say bitch one night on television. That was cool, like she was talking about, you know, and they, well, the bitch is the first one to notice that in the litter, Johnny, right? All right. And bastard you can say, and hell and damn. So I had to figure out which ones you couldn't, and ever, and it came down to seven, but the list is open to amendment, and in fact has been changed. By now, a lot of people pointed things out to me, and I noticed some myself. The original seven words were shit, piss, fuck, cunt, cocksucker, motherfucker, and tits. Those are the ones that'll curve your spine, grow hair on your hands, and maybe even bring us, God help us, peace without honor. What a burden. And now the first thing that we noticed was that the word fuck was really repeated in there because the word motherfucker is a compound word and it's another form of the word fuck. If you want to be a purist, it doesn't really, it can't be on the list of basic words. Also, cocksucker is a compound word and neither half of that is really dirty. The word, the half sucker, that's merely suggestive. And the word cock is a halfway dirty word, 50% dirty, dirty half the time, depending on what you mean by it. Remember when you first turned, like in sixth grade, you used to giggle, and the cock crowed three times. Hey, the cock three times, it's in the Bible, cock is in the Bible. And the first time you heard about a cockfight, remember?
1: What? No,
0: it's chicken. Then you have the four-letter words from the old Anglo-Saxon fame, shit and fuck. The word shit is an interesting kind of word in that the middle class has never really accepted it and approved it. They use it like crazy, but it's not really okay. It's still a rude, dirty, old kind of gushy word. They don't like that. But they say it like, say like a lady now in a middle class home, you'll hear most of the time she says it as an expletive. You know, it's out of her mouth before she knows. She said, oh shit, oh shit, oh shit. If she drops something, oh, the

0: shiz. I won the Grammy, man, for the comedy album. Isn't that groovy? I'm really looking forward to it. Thank you very much, man. Thank you, know, for that and for the Grammy, man, because that's based on people liking it, man. Yeah, that's okay, man. I just let that go, man. Got my Grammy, I can let my hair hang down, man. Sure. So, now the word shit is okay for the man. At work, he can say it like crazy, mostly figuratively. Get that shit out of here, will you? I don't want to see that shit anymore. I can't cut that shit, buddy. I've had that shit up to here. And I think you're full of shit myself, man. He don't know shit from Shinola, you know that? Always wondered how the Shinola people felt about that phrase, huh? Hi, I'm the new man from Shinola.
1: Hi, how are you? Nice to see you.
0: Boy, I don't know whether to shit or wind my watch. Guess I'll shit on my watch. Oh, this shit is gonna hit the fan. Built like a brick shit house. Oh, he's up Shit's Creek. He's at it. He is, I'm sorry. Hot shit, holy shit. Tough shit, eat shit. Shit-eating grin. Oh. Whoever thought of that was ill. Yeah. He had a shit-eating grin. He had a what? Shit on a stick. Shit in a handbag, always like that. He ain't worth shit in a handbag. Shitty. He acted real shitty. You know what I mean? I got the money back, but a real shitty attitude.
2: Hey, he had a shit fit. Wow.
0: Shit fit. Whew. Glad I wasn't there. All the animals. Bullshit, horse shit, cow shit. Rat shit, bat shit. First time I heard bat shit, I really came apart. Guy in Oklahoma, Boggs, said it, man. Ah, bat shit! Bear reminded me of that last night. I got a person. Snake shit, and slicker and owl shit. Get your shit together. Should've get off the pot. I got a shitload full of them. I got a shit pot full, right? Shit head, shit heel, shit in your heart, shit for brains. Shit face, ew. Always try to think of how that could have originated, the first guy to say that. You know? Somebody got drunk and fell in some shit, you know?
2: Hey, I'm shit face! Shit face today!
0: Anyway, enough of that shit. The big one, the word fuck, that's the one that hangs them up the most. Of course, in a lot of cases, that's the very act that hangs them up the most. So it's natural that the word would have the same effect. It's a great word, fuck, nice word, easy word, cute word, kind of. Easy word to say, one syllable, short U. Fuck, boom, you know, it's easy. Starts with a nice soft sound, ends with a k, right? Little something for everyone, fuck. Good word, kind of a proud word, too. Who are you?
2: I am fuck. Fuck of the mountain! Tune in again next week to Fuck of the Mountain!
0: It's an interesting word, too, because it's got a double kind of a life, personality, dual, you know, whatever the right phrase is. It leads a double life, the word fuck. First of all, it means sometimes, most of the time, fuck. What does it mean? It means to make love, right?
2: We're gonna make love, eh? We're gonna fuck. We're gonna fuck. We're gonna make love. We're gonna
0: fuck and make love, right? And it also means the beginning of life. It's the act that begins life. So there's the word hanging around with words like love and life. And yet, on the other hand, it's also a word that we really use to hurt each other with, man. It's a heavy, it's one that you save toward the end of the argument, right? So you finally can't make, ah, fuck you, man, that's it, fuck. Fuck you and everybody that looks like you.

0: It'll be nice to change the movies that we already have and substitute the word fuck for the word kill wherever we could. And some of those movie cliches would change a little bit.
1: Mad fucker is still on the loose. Stop me before I fuck again. Fuck the ump, fuck the ump, fuck the ump, fuck the ump, fuck the ump.
2: Easy on the clutch, Bill, you'll fuck that engine again.
0: The other shit one was,
2: I don't give a shit.
0: Like it's worth something, you know?
2: I don't give a shit.
3: Hey, well, I don't take no shit, you know what I mean? You know why I don't take no shit? Because I don't give a shit. If I give a shit, I would have to pack shit. But I don't pack no shit because I don't give a shit. You wouldn't shit me, would you?
0: That's a joke when you were a kid with a worm looking out the bird's ass.
3: You wouldn't shit me, would you?
0: It's an 8-year-old joke, but a good one. The additions to the list. I found 3 more words that had to be put on the list of words you could never say on television, and they were fart, turd, and twat. Those 3. Fart, we've talked about, it's harmless, it's like tits, it's a cutie word, no problem. Turd, you can't say, but who wants to, you know? The subject never comes up on the panel, so I don't worry about that one. Now, the word twat is an interesting word. Twat.
3: Hey, right, but twat.
0: Twat is an interesting word because it's the only one I know of, the only slang word applying to a part of the sexual anatomy that doesn't have another meaning to it. Like snatch, box, and pussy all have other meanings, man. Even in a Walt Disney movie, you can say, we're gonna snatch that pussy and put him in a box and bring him on the airplane. Yes, indeed, it's true. Everybody loves it. But twat stands alone, yeah? As it should. And two-way words. Ass is okay, providing you're riding into town on a religious feast day. You can't say, up your ass. You can say, stuff it. And there are certain things you can say. It's weird. You can just come so close. Before I cut, and I want to thank you for listening to my words, man. Fellow space travelers. Thank you, man, for tonight. And thank you all.

0: To pay
1: is a clean.
0: To charge
1: is a dirty.
0: To be a virgin
1: is a clean.
0: To say virgin
1: is a dirty.
0: Shoulder
1: is a clean.
0: Armpit
1: is a dirty.
0: Mother
1: is a clean.
0: Mother
1: is a dirty.

0: More cleans and dirties. Broccoli
1: is a clean.
0: Succotash
1: is a dirty.
0: Lungs
1: is a clean.
0: Glands
1: is a dirty.
0: Senior citizen
1: is a clean.
0: Old man
1: is a dirty.
0: Carpenter's friend
1: is a clean.
0: Plumber's friend
1: is a dirty.
0: Patrick Henry
1: is a clean.
0: Troublemaker
1: is a dirty.
0: Intimate
1: is a clean.
0: Relation
1: is a clean.
0: Intimate relation
1: is a dirty.
0: Chaucer
1: is a clean.
0: Lenny Bruce
1: is a dirty.
0: Bra
1: is a clean.
0: Brassiere
1: is a dirty.
0: Throat specialist
1: is a clean.
0: Gynecologist
1: is a dirty.
0: Japanese beetle
1: is a clean.
0: Spanish fly
1: is a dirty. Well, George, thank you very much. It was a wonderful evening, and I had lots of fun.
2: I had a lot of fun, too, Dorothy. I had a lot of fun with you, and I want to say good night to you, too.
1: Oh, good night, George.
2: Well, before you go in, Dorothy, I just want to mention a little something to you here. You know, it's our fifth time out together. You know, you always have a lot of fun and everything, you know. And I always count those times, so I know. And each time I bring you home, though, every time, you know, I bring you home, it's like a night, it's always, you know, it's that same old handshake. Now, don't get me wrong, I'm not complaining, but it is, you know, it is that same old handshake. You
1: well,
2: know.
1: Don't complain about the handshake.
2: I mean,
1: don't dismiss the handshake, because after all, that is part of the American tradition. That's friendship. That's the American way.
2: Oh, yeah. Well, I mean, I'm nothing against the American way and the tradition and all that. It's just we know each other well enough, you know, so that maybe, you know, a little kiss, you know. I mean, it doesn't have to be a long, lingering thing. You know, it can be one of those little quickie kisses, you know, and for the American way, we can shake hands before and after if
1: yes,
2: you want. You know?
1: Yes, well, I think it's very nice that you want to kiss me. As a matter of fact, I think it's more than nice. You know, as a matter of fact,
2: well,
1: I really
2: fine, then
1: respect
2: I'll kiss
1: the fact that you have that desire.
2: Well,
1: I mean,
2: that's good, then I'll kiss you right
1: now.
2: It's
1: makes Americans grow.
2: Yeah, I'm afraid to kiss
1: and
2: you while you're talking
1: because
2: you're
1: able
2: to bite my
1: I'll
2: lip.
1: Only try
2: you know,
1: to encourage that desire. But first, George, there is something that I must explain.
2: Yeah.
1: You see, a kiss. You have asked for a kiss.
2: Yes, a little while back, if you recall.
1: Yes. Now it's the approach that bothers me. Now,
2: approach?
1: Well, let's
2: well,
1: put
2: I,
1: it this
2: I'll
1: way.
2: I'll come right in, straight
1: yeah.
2: in.
1: Well, let's put it this
2: I'll
1: way.
2: Stand,
1: now,
2: I'll
1: say
2: stand
1: for
2: up
1: example,
2: on the same step with you, you know.
1: Yeah. Say, for example, there were 50 people here, right
2: mm-hmm.
1: here, and they
2: people.
1: Were all going to say goodnight to
2: yeah,
1: each
2: like
1: other.
2: Yeah, like they came back from a hayride.
1: Yeah, and everybody is going to kiss everybody goodnight.
2: Mm-hmm.
1: Now, is it fair that some of those people in that group who have not earned that kiss, who do not deserve that kiss,
2: mm-hmm.
1: I mean, who haven't worked for that kiss, now, is it fair that they should get that kiss, that they should get something for nothing just because they're in that group? Now, isn't that a form of welfare? I mean, that is the collectivist approach, basic Marxism right down the line.
2: I'll buy that. It sounds pretty reasonable to me, you know. But just for the sake of argument here,

0: Is that some kind of filthy word in Greek or something?
1: No, you see, oneness or togetherness implies a group activity. Uh-huh. Now, in order to find fulfillment, a man must first fulfill himself, by himself, for himself. That's true objectivism.
0: What?
1: Objectivism. True objectivism.
0: You mean a man... You mean to... You're supposed to fulfill yourself all by yourself?
1: Why?
0: Well, I don't know. I mean, my father... I mean, I don't understand how two people can kiss each other separately. That's the only thing I don't understand.
1: No, George, I'm just saying that kissing is a group activity, and a group activity is un-American.
0: Oh, in other words, it would be more fun, and it would be more American if you stood over here and kissed than if I went over there and kissed, right?
1: Right. If you insist on kissing, then you must kiss by yourself.
0: Well, I'll give it a try. You ready?
1: Right, go ahead. Well, now, is that so bad?
0: Can I have another?
1: Of course. George.
0: Yes?
1: George, there's an even bigger reason why it's so difficult for me to kiss you.
0: I know, I'm unattractive.
1: No, it's not that you're unattractive.
0: I'm undesirable, that's all. I'm just plain undesirable.
1: No, as a matter of fact, you're a very desirable man.
0: Sure, I'm desirable, but you desire me to go off and kiss myself, don't you?
1: George, you look like Adlai Stevenson.
0: That's why you won't kiss me?
1: That's it.
0: Poor thing. Have you ever been out with Adlai Stevenson?
1: No, George.
0: Well, then how come you don't like him?
1: He is sitting right up there in that UN, rubbing elbows with all those foreigners. I mean, right now, at this very moment, he's robbing your pocket and my pocket, everybody's pocket, and he's just giving America away to all those foreigners. Right out in the open.
0: Well, what a rat I am to think of kissing at a time like this. Wow.
1: Right.
0: I'm going to have him picked up and arrested.
1: George, well, so what? Arrest him. I mean, they'll just appeal his case. Would you know where his case will be appealed?
0: I don't know.
1: In the Supreme Court.
0: Yeah.
1: Now, do you know who's in the Supreme Court?
0: Supreme Court justices.
1: Earl Warren.
0: Earl Warren?
1: Do you know who Earl Warren
0: He's
1: is?
0: He's Supreme Court chief of the Supreme Court justices.
1: He sure is.
0: He sure is.
1: He sure is.
0: He sure is.
1: He sure is. Do you know?
0: He sure is there. Yeah. Sure.
1: George, do you know who put Earl Warren into office?
0: I know who put him into office.
1: Who?
0: Adlai Stevenson.
1: No.
0: No?
1: Ike Eisenhower.
0: Ike Eisenhower?
1: Right.
0: Wait a minute. I read someplace in a newspaper that it was Harry Truman.
1: But when Eisenhower became president, he didn't fire Warren, did he?
0: No.
1: No.
0: Oh, no. Oh, boy. He didn't fire him.
1: No.
0: He sure is, boy.
1: Now, what? Just say that name over a couple of times.
0: He sure is. What name?
1: Eisenhower.
0: Eisenhower.
1: All right, now repeat the name.
0: Eisenhower.
1: No, slowly.
0: Eisenhower. Eisenhower. Eisenhower.
1: Now say Rosenberg.
0: Rosenberg. Eisenhower.
1: You see what I'm saying?
0: Oh, yeah. Rosenberg. Eisenhower. Rosenberger. Stevenson. Stevenson? Son of Eisenhower. Eisenstephen Rosenberger. Plotty, plotty, Rosen Eisen. Yes, they're rolled up into one big Plottenhauer.
1: Right.
0: Holy Kauserhauer.
1: You bet.
0: Oh, my God.
1: Don't say that.
0: Don't say what?
1: God.
0: Him, too?
1: No, George, just don't use his name in vain.
0: You know, you're really helping me tonight.
1: Am I good? I'm very glad.
0: You're very liberal about this.
1: Oh, well, thank you, George. Thank you.

0: Listen, George, I'll tell you, I really would like to give you something much better than a kiss.
1: Right here in the hallway?
0: I would like to send you home with an axiom.
1: An axiom? Oh, boy, anything, an axiom isn't more fun than a kiss, boy. You tell me. That's what I should have said to you when I brought you home. Give me an axiom good night.
0: Wow. Yes. Now, it's this, George.
1: Yes?
0: To preserve peace, you must declare war.
1: That'll take a little figuring, but...
0: It's as clear as the nose on your face. George.
1: Hmm?
0: About the nose on your face.
2: All right, kids, now just for the words, nothing else. Just get the meaning out of this. You can't sing this song if you don't mean it. Now let's talk it first. Just go through it for the sense. Now ready? And a one, and a two, and a three, and a...
3: Boopy-doopy-doopy-oo, boopy-doopy-doopy-oo.
1: I can't forget the day we met.
3: Boopy-doopy-doopy-oo, boopy-doopy-doopy-oo.
1: I felt so fine when your lips met mine.
3: Boopy-doopy-doopy-oo, boopy-doopy-doopy-oo.
1: You told me then it would never end.
3: Boopy-doopy-doopy-oo.
1: But now it's gone on.
3: Gone on.
1: Gone on. Go on, go on.
3: Go on, go on.
1: Shipwreck.
3: Shipwreck.
1: Shipwreck on the sea of life.
3: Sunk, doopy doopy doopy. Sunk, doopy doopy doopy.
1: Shipwreck.
3: Shipwreck.
1: Shipwreck
3: on the sea of life.
1: Sunk, doopy doopy doopy.
3: Sunk, doopy doopy doopy.
1: Shipwreck.
3: Shipwreck.
1: Shipwreck
3: on the sea of life.
1: Got it. Sailboat.
0: Is a clean.
1: Frigate.
0: Is a dirty.
1: Ladies' room.
0: Is a clean.
1: Toilet.
0: Is a dirty.
1: Expecting.
0: Is a clean.
1: Pregnant.
0: Is a dirty.
1: Measles.
0: Is a clean.
1: Gonorrhea.
0: Is a dirty.
1: Comma.
0: Is a clean.
1: Period.
0: Is a dirty.
1: One.
0: Is a clean.
1: Number one.
0: Is a dirty.
1: To design.
0: Is a clean.
1: To make.
0: Is a dirty.
1: Container.
0: Is a clean.
1: Box.
0: Is a dirty.
1: Hammer.
0: Is a clean.
1: Tool.
0: Is a dirty.
1: Station to station.
0: Is a clean.
1: Person to person.
0: Is a dirty.
1: Three.
0: Is a clean.
1: Crap.
0: Is a dirty.

0: We'd like to say a few words about adultery. It's coming back. And we thought that we would take advantage of its return to examine adultery in three countries. And it's very important that you remember the order of the countries, because you will find that our accents are indistinguishable from one another. The countries are America, England, and France. First America, then England, finally France. All three scenes are adulterous. All three scenes take place in the lobby of a hotel. Louise, where were you? I've been going out of my mind.
1: Don't yell at me, please.
0: Oh, darling, to be doing this terrible thing and to be late on top of it.
1: Sorry.
0: No, we mustn't.
1: Please don't yell at me.
0: I feel so awful.
1: Oh, God, what kind of a person must I be to do a thing like this?
0: No, I'm sick. I'm physically sick with guilt.
1: Oh, God. Guilty, I tell you.
0: I know.
1: I've never felt just so rotten.
0: I know.
1: I mean, just dirty.
0: I know. I know. All right. Just think how I feel, will you? Will you think how I feel?
1: I do, I know.
0: George is my best friend.
1: Your best friend?
0: He's my best friend.
1: He's my husband.
0: Oh.
1: One of the sweetest, gentlest people. Oh.
0: He's a saint.
1: Oh, what a good person he is.
0: No, he's a saint. He's a saint.
1: Right.
0: He's a saint.
1: Right.
0: The man is a saint.
1: You're right. He's a saint.
0: He happens to be the only saint I know.
1: He is.
0: He's a kind.
1: Isn't he?
0: A loving.
1: Oh, you don't know.
0: Trusting.
1: Trusting. You don't know.
0: I know.
1: You don't know how he trusts me. He trusts me. I couldn't do it if he didn't trust me.
0: I know.
1: I'd like to just kill myself, and you know, I'm too weak even for that. Isn't that funny?
0: Kidding?
1: I'm too weak even for that.
0: Kidding?
1: I'd like to just lift
0: Do you want to know how bad I feel? Do you want to know how bad I feel? Listen, if I hadn't rented that room already, I'd say forget it. Hello, Louise.
2: Hello.
0: Lovely to see you.
2: Thank you.
0: You're somewhat earlier than usual.
2: Yes.
0: I was looking at my watch as you came in. And I said, there's Louise. She's early.
2: Yes. Well, I am. I'm early.
0: Nice to have the extra time.
2: Yes.
0: You've had your hat reblocked.
2: It's not my hat. It's George's.
0: Is it really?
2: Yes, it's George's hat.
0: Of course, yes, I recognize it. I've often admired it on George.
2: Yes, and on me.
0: Yes, it suits you very well.
2: Thank you, and I thought it was becoming.
0: Yes, very, very becoming.
2: Oh,
0: it is lovely, yes.
2: I like it myself.
0: Yes. It does.
2: Yes. Yes.
0: Well, you can wear a hat.
2: Thank you.
0: So can George. You can both wear hats.
2: And do.
0: I don't wear them myself.
2: Don't wear them.
0: No, you've probably noticed you've never seen me in a hat. I don't like them. No, I feel like a ninny in a hat, actually.
2: Like a
0: They're
2: ninny.
0: They're stupid things. They change my face. I've tried them on once or twice, but I just don't like hats. They frighten me. I won't have them around the house. I hate hats.
2: And yet your brother wears a hat.
0: Yes, I know. I saw Piggy Trevelyan while I was waiting for you.
2: Oh, did you really?
0: You know her, Fat Piggy?
2: Yes.
0: God, she's fat.
2: Yes. Big, fat woman.
0: Yes, I don't think I've ever seen anyone as fat as Piggy.
2: No. I don't think anybody is. Very fat.
0: No. She's basically fat.
2: Yes.
0: Yeah.
2: All the way through.
0: Yes,
2: just
0: yes,
2: fat.
0: Yes. The fattest damn woman in London.
2: Oh, yeah. In the world.
0: What is you?
2: Yes,
0: she's a monster of a woman.
2: Yes,
0: you need to be that fat.
2: No one has to be that fat.
0: Fattest, you know,
2: humanly
0: fat.
2: Humanly, yes.
0: Tub of a woman.
2: Yes.
0: Absolutely.
2: Fat.
0: Yeah, there's
2: come
0: no saying.
2: Really bad. Yes.
0: Such a surprise to see her, actually. She's lost a lot of weight.
2: How does she look thin?
0: Fat. She thinks fat.
2: Yes, yes.
0: And that means that she's going to be fat.
2: Yes, in fact.
0: Yes. Oh, it's 4:15.
2: Oh, is it really?
0: Yes.
2: I didn't know it was that late. Mm. Have you booked the room yet?
0: Yes, it's all booked.
2: Oh, very good. Got the key with you?
0: Mm-hmm. Yes.
2: Well, then, shall we just get on?
0: Louise. Don't look at me for just a moment.
2: All right.
0: Darling,
2: yes?
0: This isn't easy, but...
2: Yes?
0: When we're alone...
2: Yes?
0: And we've locked the door...
2: Yes?
0: And there's no one there but you and I...
2: Yes?
0: Louise?
2: Yes?
0: Could I try on your hat?
2: What?
0: Where's George?
1: No. My husband?
0: Yes, you?
1: Oh, darling, I don't know. Didn't you bring him?
0: Lulu.
1: What?
0: What are you talking about?
1: Well, what do you mean?
0: Oh, darling, you said you were going to bring George.
1: Oh, no, darling, you said you were going to bring George.
0: Lulu,
1: no, please don't tell me,
0: Lulu, you said you bring the wine, I bring George.
1: No.
0: You sure?
1: No, darling, no, you said to me, I bring the wine, I bring George too.
0: Oh, Lulu.
1: Oh. You forgot?
0: Yeah.
1: He will be so hurt, he will think we didn't want him.
0: Lulu, I feel awful.
1: Oh, shame on you.
0: I already rented the room.
1: Oh, no.
0: You sure? I rented the room?
1: Oh, no.
0: I don't know. We may as well go.
1: Yeah.
0: But it won't be the same without George.

0: when someone does something nice for me, for even the slightest courtesy, I always say appreciatively, thank you so much. And when some young man is gallant and kind, allows me to pass and trails behind, although I know what's on his mind, I still say thank you so much. And if I am very grateful for little things like those, then how much more grateful and thankful should I be for your heartwarming welcome, my friends, to me. And I'm very sure that what I've just said goes for Ted Shapiro, too. Stand up, Ted. Well, what do you say?
1: I thank you. And I thank you, too, Miss Tucker.
0: Me? What for?
1: For the privilege and pleasure and honor of being associated all these years with a great artist and a wonderful, wonderful woman.
0: Well, that was very sweet, and I thank you.
1: See? I didn't forget one word of my speech, did I? Have you noticed how my memory has improved lately? I never forget anything now.
0: Except the $50 you owe me.
1: Oh, you'll remember that.
0: What's all this business suddenly about your memory?
1: Don't you know? I've just finished my memory training course. 6 easy lessons by mail.
0: Oh, you must have answered that ad that I've seen in almost every weekly magazine.
1: That's right. Say you can learn today by mail what you could learn at Harvard or at Yale.
0: Oh, what a lovely racket that must be.
1: Racket? Look what it did for me.
0: Well, Ted, I think I'll get in it too and give a course that is absolutely new. It's one that no one else can teach but me because it's been my lifelong cup of tea. My ad will be in next week's Look and Life, and it will say to every girl, friend, and wife, you too can be your red hot mama in one easy lesson from me. You too can have a red hot papa who will treat you right every single night. I don't care if you're old enough for old age pension checks, as long as you're a member of the female sex. Yes, ma'am, you too can be a red hot mama in one easy lesson from me. And believe me, girls, this is a course you cannot afford to miss. It's like taking out insurance on your matrimonial bliss. You may have diamonds on your fingers, precious pearls around your necks, but your $64,000 question is, how are you fixed for sex? And if you learn to be a red-hot mama and follow my technique, Papa's gonna see Mama every night, 7 nights a week. The first thing you've got to do is to get into the mood. You can't be happy in love without the proper mental attitude. Psychologists will tell you, and it's positively so, on what goes on in your mind depends what happens down below. Too many women think about their love life only when their husbands nudge them with a "how's about it" now and then. You've got to give it lots of thought. Let's do that now right here. A little schmaltzy music, boys, please, for romantic atmosphere, please. That's fine, that's fine. Now concentrate upon your favorite movie hero. No, my dear, that'll do you no good. You're concentrating on Shapiro. And remember, in the boudoir, every gesture, every tone, every little movement must have a meaning of its own. The way some women go about it, there is simply no excusing. The body's like a medicine bottle. You've got to shake well before using. And I assure you, it makes no difference how old you may be. If you're worried about your age, for the love of Mike, look at me. And take it from me, if you happen to be a little bit zoftic or stout, I give you my word you haven't got a single thing to worry about. And if your figure's plump and dumpy, don't you try to flatten it. Remember that the choicest beef always has a little fat in it. Surprise your husband with a sight that'll make his eyeballs pop. And by the time you've taken your falsies off, he'll be too far gone to stop. I don't want to brag or boast, and I don't want to seem immodest, but I'm the oldest gal in this room, and by gad, I'm still the hottest. Not being young and beautiful doesn't bother me even slightly. And you wouldn't believe me if I told you what this babe still does almost nightly. In the love department, I'm happy to say, everything's just ducky. And when it comes to that certain business, oh, you should be...

lady. That only takes 60 seconds. Do you ever think about little things that don't matter in the world today? Have you ever thought about that, my dear? Yes, there are so many wonderful people here tonight who more than realize that, you know, there are some people that come in and they listen to some of the things that I say and they say, oh my God, what a dirty broad. Oh yes, we have seven ladies come in here on a bus. And they sit down and they listen to the show and that's exactly what they say. They do, they talk about me and they whisper about me and they go right home and try it all out. You know, you always find out in life it's not what you say, it's how you say it. And it's certainly not what you do, it's how you do it. And I only talk about things that you do all the time. I don't do it. I'd love to, but they're afraid to ask me. They think, oh, she's so sharp. You know, just like that, she'll probably say no. I never say no. The only time I say no is when they've asked me if I've had enough. I mean, it's silly, but it's true. All you wonderful people just sitting out there with your husbands and everything, and you don't care what happens to me. You sit out there married to a man for 9 years, and you know he won't cheat because he still loves you. He's mesmerized. You've kept yourself beautiful. You're a very nice-looking gal. You got a little mink, dear. You work hard, and next year you'll get the whole coat, dear. Nice. Oh, no, we have quite a few of those minks around here tonight. It's nice of you to come down here in this particular area of Florida and wear the kosher windbreaker. It's sort of funsies. But we, of course, we girls figure that we have a lot to project in this world today. Every one of us feel that, after all, if these men are campaigning to give the best that they have, then we, of course, must campaign to give the best of what we have. So, if I may, I would like to do a number for the young ladies to prove that we do have something to give. Are you girls ready? Knockers up!

You're not marching. Come on, it's an easy thing to do. I bet when you go home, you'll march right through your living rooms. With your knockers held high. And you'll look over at your husband and say, look, George, my knockers are up. Come catch me. Yes, for you working girls who go back into the office tomorrow, I want you to do me a little favor. I want you to throw your shoulders back. Get your knockers up. Put a big smile on your face and your boss will look at you and say, hot damn, Beatrice got her knockers up. Knockers up, everybody!

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If I may, I would like to do this next number for the men of the audience that I have heckled so much throughout the entire show. Gentlemen, throughout the entire show. Gentlemen, you're nobody till somebody loves you. You're nobody till somebody cares. Now you may be king, you may possess the world and all its gold, but gold won't bring you happiness when you're growing old.

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Believe me, if I've embarrassed anybody during the course of the show, I wish you would please tell your friends. If you've enjoyed my show, my name is Rusty Warren. If you didn't enjoy it, it's Lois Lipschitz. We can't take any chances. Yes, you're nobody!

It's with a great deal of pride and pleasure that we present on the scene tonight the one and only High Priestess of Hilarity, the funniest woman in the world. Need I say more? A great big round of applause to introduce to the stage tonight the one and only Jackie Mom Manley. Bring her out here. Hey!

0: Thank you, darling, thank you. I didn't know why I was gonna get here or not. I'm telling you the truth, I got on the elevator, started down the elevator in the hotel, got to the third floor. Man got on with a gun, stuck it in the operator. Chester said, take us to Cuba. Standing on 125th Street, a junkie. Junkie stopped the cab, got in the cab and said, man, will you take me back down to Earth, babe? Them astronauts got back all right, didn't they?
1: Yes.
0: Yeah. One jumped out of the plane and says, how you feel? And the captain on the ship said, how you feel? He says, we engaged. I got a little announcement to make. But some gentleman in the house with the ticket number 23 go to the check room and check your coat, your pocket's leaking. I just got in from the coat. I got down the coat a while. Just got in. Coming in. I was on the plane with a representative from Africa coming to the United Nations. And,

you'll see what it's costing him. It may cost me a fountain of youth. I won't always be the best things in life.

as most of you know, we're here to discuss a very sensitive subject. One that we've discussed many times before. And a subject most of you do every day, and of course I've been talking about every night. Sex. Now there are a lot of men here in the audience tonight who have not as yet performed their duties. I am here to remind these men that they were not born for nothing. Ever since they were little boys, they found out they had a little extra something. They didn't know what it was. They didn't know what it was going to do. But they watched over it very carefully. Oh, yes, they watched it. They protected it. And when they got older, they were careful not to step on it. Which only goes to prove, ladies, that every man sitting here in this audience tonight has taken the better part of his youth to educate that little instrument of joy so that it is now ready for us. But are we ready for it? No. No. No, I'm sorry to sit here as a woman myself and say that we ladies do not truly appreciate these wonderful gifts. In fact, I'm quite sure if most of the ladies in the audience tonight, after receiving such a wonderful gift like this from her husband, has never once got up off that bed and said thank you. Thank you. No. Oh, yes, don't laugh. I know one lady said thank you. Her husband laid there and laughed. And I knew another gal who said thank you, and her husband looked at her and said, what's the matter? You're some kind of a nut or something. And I know another gal who said thank you, and her husband didn't even hear. He'd already been asleep. Can you think back before you were married when you were sitting very quietly with him? And he looked at you and says, baby, let's do it now. No! And he says, it's okay, honey. It won't hurt. Oh, yes, he was young, insistent, vital, strong. Yes, he was a youthful sex maniac in those other days. And ladies, here we sit, 10, 12, 15, 20 years later, with him. Where did he go? Where is the mad sex maniac today when we want it? Have we not had our basic training? Did he not teach us all he knows? Oh, great white father. And now that we know what we know, where the hell is he? Oh, yes. Today, women must wait for the signal to be wanted. Oh, yes, there are women sitting here tonight who have waited. Night after night, week after week, waiting for that one little signal, that little twitch of the eyeball. A twitch of the mouth. Maybe he scratches his navel. You don't know what the hell. Yes, and there are women who have waited and waited and waited. And there are probably gals sitting here tonight who waited a hell of a long time for absolutely nothing. Some nights we prepare ourselves mentally and physically. Of course, a woman, when she wants it, I mean, it's different. Things have to be right. The children must be drugged. And her course, her kitchen.
kitchen must be clean. There isn't a woman sitting here tonight that can possibly make love if there's a dirty pot in the sink. Yeah, we hit home over there, huh? Oh, yes, can you picture it now, sir? You're making mad, passionate love to her, and she says, oh, my God, I'll never get the macaroni out that pot. I just... And a perfect evening all planned. She's pretty. She's adorable. She's flitting around. Tiptoeing. Waiting for that signal. Oh, yes. Believe me, girls. It's a shame, but it's true. We always have to wait to be wanted. How many times have you waited to be wanted? You can try and remember back to the days when you have, and it's probably maybe yesterday or the day before, when you waited for your turn. Oh, hallelujah! Have you ever resorted to singing the theme song of sex? When she's flitting through the house in her negligee and a pretty smile singing, I'm gonna get some poon tang, gonna get some poon tang, gonna get some poon tang. Boom tang tonight. Ah, oh, there's many nights that you have sung this, ladies, and you didn't get any answer. So naturally you decided, oh well, another day, another dollar. Tonight's not gonna be the night. And you trip upstairs to your room. Sit in front of the makeup table and decide, well, the whole night shouldn't be a total loss, so you might as well tweeze your eyebrow. And as she's sitting there primping, putting cream in her eyes, cream in her chins, cream in her knockers, cream in her elbows, cream in her navel, honey, they got cream for everything today. Yeah, she's sitting there cream from head to foot. And of course, if you're that greasy, honey, you might as well take the negligee off, put something more comfy on. And every girl has that other outfit. You know what I mean? It's made over in an old pajama top of his. And an old unmatched pair of pajama bottoms of his that you wear backwards for convenience. You don't know, but primping. And all of a sudden you look into your mirror and you see the reflection of the bathroom door slowly opening.

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0: My goodness, I never felt this way. Teddy, you should see who fell for me. You want to meet a real, real treat. You should see us walking down the street. Is he my boyfriend? Howdy, ow, ow. Hey, hey, I'm proud to say he's my boyfriend now.
2: Are you his girlfriend?
0: Howdy, ow, ow. Well, well, if I must tell, I'm his girlfriend now.
2: Was he hard getting?
0: Hard getting? Not for me.
2: Does he do petting?
0: Oh, that's something you would like to see, eh? Well, Teddy, you know my weakness?
2: Yes.
0: He found it out. Now I'm lost, but damn the cost. I'm his girlfriend now.
2: But is he really your boyfriend?
0: Howdy, ow, ow. Well, well, I fell, and he's my boyfriend now. And I met him in July. By August, we kissed, and oh.
2: By September, what did he do?
0: You're too young to know. And he's got a system.
2: A system?
0: Mm-hmm.
2: Tell me, is it nice?
0: Say, every time I kiss him, he's got to sit right on a cake of ice. And mind you, he's not good looking, not a beauty prize. But it takes more than good looks to satisfy a girl my size.

0: Please remember to take all of your belongings when leaving this taxi and ask the driver for a receipt. Thank you for riding with us.
1: So that you can see. So see, light. You know what light is? I'm gonna tell you what light is. Let me tell you something. No, but sooner or later you're gonna understand. You'll understand. No, listen. It's like a sponge. It's a sponge. Mine's a sponge. Because mine it just absorbs. It absorbs the creation. It absorbs the creature. It absorbs everything.
2: It absorbs everything.
1: No, but I'll tell you, but that's the same. But you got a rock.